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4: Here's your forecast from News Channel 3. Partly sunny, hot and humid once again. We're back into the lower 90s with a heat advisory in effect. Isolated afternoon showers. Slightly cooler as we start the new week. I'm News Channel 3 weather expert Todd Demers.
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1: And welcome back to Geek Tank Radio, everybody. I'm Joe Thorderson here with my buddy Brandon Olmstead, and I guess Max will be back next week. Hopefully, he's out improving his mind, or he's doing something. He took Fourth of July weekend off, which...
2: Well, I mean, it may just be you and him next weekend, because I will be at Anime Blues Con.
1: Oh, well, I'll be there, too, but, you know, maybe we'll shoehorn in a recording before that, so... All right, well, hey, Brandon, before the break, we were talking about Supergirl and, you know, your thoughts about that, but also movie critics and movie criticism in general, which... Let's face it. I mean, it's like that's all there is on YouTube these days. And I think the best movie critic, if you want to know the truth, is Pitch Meeting, because he's sort of criticizing movies, but he's really not. He's just making it fun. He's pointing out things about the movie.
2: I don't think Orion is being a critic.
1: I think he's just very savvy at it. I think he technically is a critic.
2: I don't think he's a critic at all. I mean, you watch any of the rest of his stuff, he's just straight up a comedian who loves pop culture.
1: He's funny. If you don't watch the Pitch Meeting videos, folks, they're really good. That's what our society needs
2: My favorite critic who I end up agreeing with more often than not is Jeremy Jans, who also is a YouTube critic, but he doesn't go into the technicality. He just talks about how it feels to him, you know, which I hate.
1: So you find yourself agreeing with him a lot?
2: I do.
1: Sometimes I watch his videos and I still don't. I'm like, okay, I don't really know what he thought here. Like, he says a lot of things and he's got all these quick cuts and all this stuff, and he seems like an honest enough guy. I'm like, did he really tell me his true thoughts on this? You know what I mean? Like, sometimes I feel like he's trying to be a little too diplomatic.
2: No, he has certain things where it's like, you know, it basically is like, yep, I've already forgotten about this movie. You know?
1: Okay.
2: Yeah. It doesn't stick with him. But it came, and of course, with the stuff going on with Supergirl, you know, the same guy who told us not to go see Sinners said that it doesn't have a story, there's no plot, and I'm like going, there's guys kidnapping girls to sell.
1: Yeah.
2: There's a plot.
1: Yeah.
2: Supergirl needs the antidote from the main guy. He wears it around his neck. He is the one who poisoned Krypto, so she wants, and then of course she finds out what he's into and starts going even more. And of course they want to show us how she became this, and they did it in flashbacks, which I think the flashback storyline could have been a chunk at the beginning of the movie, so it does kind of kill the momentum, which I hate. You know how I felt.
1: That's
2: about
1: what I'm saying. Do that at the beginning of the story.
2: You know how I felt about when they were doing that with the Acolyte. It's like, it's like you get these stories, and all of a sudden we're going to flash back
1: for
2: a whole episode. And then we get more, and then we get another one that's the exact same episode, just from a slightly different point of view. And it kills the momentum. Say what you will about the show. I think there was a way to edit that show to make it more palatable to the audience.
1: Yeah.
2: But with critics these days, I think they want to get, they don't actually dissect the movies. I think they want you to just they want to be influencers more than anything else.
1: Well, you just made me think of something.
2: And influencers were always a mistake. They all need to go away.
1: Yeah, I don't disagree there, man. It's like, that might be our next episode, is about influencers and stuff. We're basically, but what you're saying is it at the root of a lot of the problems here, I think, is there's always this thing with critics or influencers where basically they're taking something outside of themselves and then they're making it about them.
2: Yeah.
1: And I'm like, okay, somebody spent probably years and thousands of hours and all sorts of efforts to make a film, and they care deeply about it. And you're somebody that's got a YouTube channel and you just need to come up with some content this week. And how much real depth do you know about this movie, and how much do you really?
2: Right.
1: How much of a part of your life is this movie, and how? So I don't know, man. I think you're right. Yeah. These critics do need to go away, and I'll never forget the line from the Dead Poets Society, which is my favorite movie of all time, where where Mr. Keating said, don't just consider what the author thinks, consider what you think.
2: Right.
1: That doesn't mean consider what this critic over here thinks, consider what you think. So yeah. I think you're right, man. Let's get rid of it.
2: There's just been too many movies in the past 10 years or so where the critics are like, this is garbage, and no, I don't, you know, this, you can't follow this. It's convoluted. They're like the simplest things to follow. They're fun, and it's CinemaSins is one of my least favorite groups. It's, and anybody who does the ending explained, and then they tell you the ending,
1: yeah.
2: And it's like, yeah, we saw that. It's not that hard to grasp. Stop acting like you're somebody important.
1: What you missed in this video.
2: What you missed, yeah, and it's like, when it's like, yeah, here's the 48 Easter eggs in, you know, episode one of X-Men 97, season two that you missed that mean this. And it's like, no, I saw that.
1: Yeah.
2: I've been watching
1: this. Or let me watch it again and I'll dig them out myself. You just ruined my, that's part of the other experience with reading or with art
2: when you
1: want to investigate yourself.
2: Or experience something a second time and you find something new.
1: Right.
2: It's like, yeah, I mean, honestly, the idea that these guys are doing these YouTube videos and they're getting monetized, and basically, if you can buy a Tesla off your YouTube monetization when all you do is tell somebody the exact same plot that they just watched in a movie, I honestly think that you need to, like, you know, you need to get a real job. Put the fries in the bag. You know,
1: yeah.
2: Your opinion doesn't matter anymore.
1: I don't disagree.
2: And I agree with that on me. I mean, me and you, we got real jobs on top of this.
1: Well, that's true. This isn't our income.
2: I don't make any money on this.
1: But,
2: I am the money on this.
1: But and I don't know that I've ever told anybody not to go see a movie.
2: No.
1: I've just told them what I thought of a movie. So
2: it's like there are plenty of movies out there that when I look at it from a cinemaphile standpoint, these would be bad movies.
1: Yeah.
2: I mean, I'm not going to say Supergirl is a bad movie, but I'm not going to say it's a great movie either.
1: Yeah.
2: It was a fun movie.
1: Right.
2: It was no Masters of the Universe.
1: Well, Brandon, I think we do need to talk about influencers and critics in an upcoming show. I think, boy, we could sink our teeth into that. But not today, because the show's over and we got to get out of here. So until next week, we are the Geek Patrol, and I am Joe Thorderson.
2: And I'm Brandon Olmstead, hoping you make it through the weekend with all your fingers intact.
0: Danny and Country Corey in the morning. 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
3: If I were to ask you what makes for a good night's sleep, you'd probably say a dark, quiet room, not too many things on your mind. But every night when you go to get some Z's, how often do you really think about the temperature in your bedroom? Temperature may be one of the most underappreciated factors in sleep. That's according to the Senior Vice President of Research and Scientific Affairs at the National Sleep Foundation. We often hear about lights and screens and stress, but even modest changes in temperature and airflow can influence both how quickly you fall asleep and how deeply you stay asleep. Most experts will recommend a room temperature of 60 to 67 degrees Fahrenheit. You might also experiment with your sheets and what you actually wear to bed. Play around a bit and see what improves your sleep. You might be delightfully surprised. I'm Dr. Sanjay Gupta, helping you live a better life.
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